0: Es folgt eine Übernahme der BBC News auf Englisch.
1: BBC News with Chris Barrow. Saudi Arabia has shut down a major oil pipeline that pumps crude towards the Red Sea, bypassing the Strait of Hormuz after it was attacked by drones launched from inside Iraq. Peter Hyatt reports.
2: Saudi Arabia said the drones were launched from Iraqi territory, and Iraq has responded by sacking a military commander from an area where pro-Iranian Shiite militias are known to operate. The pipeline has been moving 4 or 5% of global oil supply in recent months. It's part of Saudi Arabia's effort to get round the restrictions on using the Strait of Hormuz. So closing it now means the flow of oil from the Middle East is being reduced still further, at least until repairs are carried out. Adding to Saudi Arabia's problems, Iran's Houthi allies have seized control of Yemen's entire Red Sea coast. They say they'll ban Saudi shipping in the Bab el-Mandeb Strait, which they now control.
1: President Trump has used remarks at a memorial ceremony marking the 25th anniversary of the September the 11th attacks to defend the US-led war on Iran. Speaking at the Pentagon in Washington, he saluted the US military, who he said served in the war on terror, including against Iran. The Democratic Republic of Congo has confirmed the Ebola outbreak that's claimed over 3,000 lives has spread to the country's northwest. The number of cases nationwide now exceeds 7,000, with an estimated death rate close to 50%. David Bamford has the details.
3: The governor of South Ubangi province said tests have identified the deadly Bundibuyo strain of Ebola. He urged residents to follow strict prevention measures, including regular hand washing and avoiding gatherings. So far, one death has been confirmed. South Ubangi borders the Central African Republic and Congo Brazzaville. It becomes the seventh province to be affected by Ebola. All the others are in the northeast. Controlling this latest outbreak in Congo has proved difficult because of its weak health infrastructure. Vaccine trials have begun, but mass manufacturing is still some months away.
1: A British crypto billionaire is giving £36 million, almost $50 million, to the right-wing Reform UK party. Ben Dilo said he wanted a level playing field ahead of the next general election, which must be held by 2029. With the latest for us, here's Greg McKenzie.
4: He's handed that entire amount to Reform up front and potentially now gives Nigel Farage something his party hadn't previously had, which is the firing power financially and the infrastructure now to compete nationally with the other parties. So Reform could use that money to move headquarters, they could start bringing in campaigning managers and start preparing for an election years ahead.
1: This is the world news from the BBC. The head of Britain's armed forces, Sir Richard Knighton, says 500,000 Russian soldiers have been killed in Ukraine since the start of Russia's full-scale invasion. On Wednesday, Ukraine said the number of Russian military personnel killed or wounded in that time had passed 1.5 million. Our diplomatic correspondent James Landale is in Kyiv.
5: Western officials said there was no evidence to suggest the loss of life was shifting the thinking of President Putin and his reluctance to compromise on his war aims. Such has been Russia's slow progress on the battlefield. It is increasingly focusing its attacks on Ukrainian infrastructure, using newer and faster jet-powered drones. In recent days, Russia's launched deadly strikes on shopping malls in eastern cities, and in Kyiv, it's begun targeting petrol stations in what President Zelensky described as increasingly terroristic attacks.
1: The artificial intelligence firm OpenAI has confirmed another case of its agents evading controls and accessing the internet to target a website. OpenAI said agents it was testing attacked a software service called Ruby Gems in May, 2 months before the well-known attack on the coding site Hugging Face. Ruby Gems said the incident had led it to temporarily suspend new accounts. The new report adds to concerns that advanced AI may be hard for humans to control. The US says its largest ever outbreak of cyclosporiasis food poisoning has ended. The outbreak, linked to contaminated lettuce imported from Mexico, prompted one of the largest food recalls in recent years. Nearly 13,000

0: Es folgt eine Übernahme der BBC News auf Englisch.
1: BBC News with Chris Barrow. Saudi Arabia has shut down a major oil pipeline that pumps crude towards the Red Sea, bypassing the Strait of Hormuz, after it was attacked by drones launched from inside Iraq. Peter Hyatt reports.
2: Saudi Arabia said the drones were launched from Iraqi territory, and Iraq has responded by sacking a military commander from an area where pro-Iranian Shiite militias are known to operate. The pipeline has been moving 4 or 5% of global oil supply in recent months. It's part of Saudi Arabia's effort to get round the restrictions on using the Strait of Hormuz. So closing it now means the flow of oil from the Middle East is being reduced still further, at least until repairs are carried out. Adding to Saudi Arabia's problems, Iran's Houthi allies have seized control of Yemen's entire Red Sea coast. They say they'll ban Saudi shipping in the Bab el-Mandeb Strait, which they now control.
1: President Trump has used remarks at a memorial ceremony marking the 25th anniversary of the September the 11th attacks to defend the US-led war on Iran. Speaking at the Pentagon in Washington, he saluted the US military, who he said served in the war on terror, including against Iran. In a separate speech, the Defense Secretary, Pete Hegseth, said the Iran war was part of the continuing fight against Islamic theocracy. An Iranian spokesman described the comparison of Iran with the 9/11 hijackers as absurd. The United Nations says Ukraine is facing its toughest winter since Russia's full-scale invasion in 2022. The head of the UN's development agency, Alexander de Croo, said Russia was systematically targeting Ukraine's civilian infrastructure, including its energy network, and there was a risk of humanitarian catastrophe. James Landell reports.
3: Alexander de Croo, the UN's third most senior official, was blunt. Russia was systematically targeting Ukraine's civilian infrastructure, he said, including its energy network. And there was now a race against the clock to repair the damage before temperatures fell below zero. As such, he warned Ukraine was facing its toughest winter since 2022. The former Belgian Prime Minister said people were already exhausted and the international community needed to step up its support.
1: 11 world leaders, including Russia's President Vladimir Putin, are gathering in Delhi this weekend for the BRICS summit, Azadeh Mashiri reports.
4: This summit is a chance for BRICS to cement itself as a political and economic counterweight to the West, but it's also a major test of its unity. Global conflicts have exposed deep rifts. The UAE, for example, has faced multiple drone and missile attacks from Iran this year. BRICS meetings in the past 6 months have failed to produce a joint statement, reportedly because of sharp divisions over the war with Iran and language on conflicts involving Israel. Then there's Donald Trump. His tariff threats make a counterweight alliance even more important to members, but a confrontation could be more costly.
1: BBC News. The Democratic Republic of Congo has confirmed the Ebola outbreak that's claimed over 3,000 lives has spread to another region. The governor of South Ubangi province in northwestern Congo said tests have identified the deadly Bundibugyo strain. Here's David Bamford.
5: Up until now, the virus has been mainly in the northeast of Congo in about 6 different provinces. It's now slightly further to the west on the borders of the Central African Republic and Congo. So it is still spreading. And up until now, we've had 7,000 cases nationwide. It's about nearly half of those died. And the fear is, of course, that it could spread across the borders into the other countries.
1: President Trump has again attacked America's premier museum and research complex, the Smithsonian, days after its first African-American leader said he was stepping down. In a social media post, Mr. Trump accuses the museum of focusing too much on the oppressed and demands a colossal statue and 5-year exhibition dedicated to the first US president, George Washington. The Grammy Award-winning rap star Lil Durk has been acquitted of orchestrating a murder in Los Angeles 4 years ago. He'd been accused of putting a bounty on the head of a rival rapper in the event the killers shot the target's cousin. 2 men on trial with him were convicted on stalking charges. Lil Durk, whose real name is Durk Banks, will remain in prison despite being cleared as he goes on trial next month on racketeering and weapons charges. Ben Shelton has become the first black American tennis player to reach the men's singles final at the US Open since Arthur Ashe more than 50 years ago. He did so in the stadium in New York, named after the trailblazing tennis great. Shelton beat his compatriot Francis Tiafoe in four sets. He faces the top seed, Alexander Zverev of Germany. That's the latest BBC News.
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0: Es folgt eine Übernahme der BBC News auf Englisch.
1: With the BBC News. Saudi Arabia says it will not retaliate for now after drone attacks launched from Iraq forced it to shut down a crucial east-west oil pipeline. A Saudi statement said the decision was made following a request from the Iraqi Prime Minister. Baghdad has already sacked a military commander and opened an investigation. The Saudis have previously blamed Iranian-backed militias in Iraq for such attacks. The pipeline shutdown further restricts Saudi oil exports. Hugo Beshega is in Jerusalem.
2: First, you have attacks happening inside the country, so this is a major security test. And then you have attacks targeting a major shipping waterway, so this is also an economic test. We know that Saudi Arabia has been relying on this key pipeline, the east-west pipeline that has been targeted, and also on the Bab al-Mandab Strait, because the Strait of Hormuz has been effectively closed. And now you have the Houthis saying that they're going to block Saudi shipping in that trade. So this is a major test for Saudi Arabia.
1: The United Nations says Ukraine is facing its toughest winter since Russia's full-scale invasion in 2022. The head of the UN's development agency, Alexander De Croo, said Russia was systematically targeting Ukraine's civilian infrastructure.
3: The worst-case scenario, and we'll do everything to avoid that, is that at some point access to energy and electricity would be severely damaged, which means that access to heating would be severely damaged, and that, for example, water systems and sewage systems would stop functioning. With the temperatures that you would get here, that would lead to circumstances which would be really close to humanitarian catastrophe.
1: 11 world leaders, including Russia's President Vladimir Putin, China's Xi Jinping and Iran's Masoud Pezeshkian, are gathering in Delhi this weekend for the BRICS summit. The grouping was formed as a counterweight to the United States and Western Europe, but wars in the Middle East have exposed divisions in the group. From Delhi, here's Arunude Mukherjee.
4: In the last few minutes, we've seen Chinese President Xi Jinping arrive here in the capital. Very, very significant in terms of optics, at least for now. This is his first visit to India in 7 years. And you'd be aware that India and China share a fairly tense relationship. It has seen a relative thaw over the last few months, but this certainly is an interesting indicator about things to come.
1: The Grammy Award-winning rap star Lil Durk has been acquitted of orchestrating a murder in Los Angeles 4 years ago. He'd been accused of putting a bounty on the head of a rival rapper. In the event, the killers shot the target's cousin. Two men on trial with him were also acquitted of murder, but convicted on stalking charges. You're listening to the latest world news from the BBC. The funeral of the world's youngest traditional monarch, who died last month, is underway in western Uganda. The body of King Oyo Nyimba Kabamba Iguru Rukidi IV, who was 34, will be transferred from a cathedral in Fort Portal to royal burial grounds. Thousands of mourners have gathered. The late monarch, who was the king of Uganda's traditional Toro kingdom, died of cancer in the United States. A fire has engulfed an ammunition warehouse in Bulgaria, prompting staff to evacuate the site. Residents reported hearing a series of blasts, but there were no casualties. The cause is unclear. Local media say another facility owned by the same Bulgarian arms company, EMCO, experienced an explosion last month. Police in the US state of Mississippi have arrested a man in connection with the death of a black woman found hanged from a tree. Tarsia Fortune's body was discovered outside an abandoned home in Jackson in August, but police only announced in the past few days that they were treating it as a possible homicide. Donald Trump has arrived in Ireland for a two-day visit. In the capital, Dublin, Mr. Trump will meet the country's president, Catherine Connolly, and the leader of the government, Micheál Martin. Irish police have said they are carrying out one of the biggest security operations in the country's history. Chris Page reports from Dublin.
5: Donald Trump will begin his visit to Ireland with meetings in Phoenix Park in Dublin. He'll meet the Irish President, Catherine Connolly. Her role's largely ceremonial, but she's previously been a strong critic of US military action and foreign policy. President Trump will also have talks with the leader of the Irish government, the Taoiseach Micheál Martin. Later, Mr. Trump will go to his golf resort in Dunbeg in the west of the country, where the Irish Open's being played. Demonstrators opposed to the visit are planning protests.
1: And that's the latest BBC News. Hallo.
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0: fantastic sounds, the Sun Sounds, Johnny Cash en de Tennessee Two met Luther Perkins, gitaren en Marshall Grant. Natuurlijk met Bas, fantastic. Alright, put your cat clothes on and bopping around, hier is Carl Perkins.
1: They took my blue suede shoes down to Oldsmobile. Got to rockin' with the rhythm, run 'em over the hill. Put your cat clothes on.

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Yeah. 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

0: Well, I think actually music is the best icebreaker, you know, to play the pieces of personal significance to yourself. It's like opening your soul and your essence to your to another person. So what does this song tell about you?
1: What does it tell about me is that I'm not just a classical musician, but I'm a person who loves music and who loves music which is alive, which is aktuell, which is has a lot of energy, and that's me also.
0: So now we are going to your energy. You are here also because a certain event is coming up. Why don't you tell us all about it, about the festival, about your project, and how you take part in it?
1: Yeah, it's in the festival Bachzeit Festival, which is a fantastic festival from Kantorei Mondsee. It takes place in the Basilika Mondsee from 9th to 18th of August. And Tuesday is my day and is the beginning of my tour this year. My tour is called Kulturbiathlon. This year it's from Mondsee to the Ostsee, so Baltic Sea. And I will travel the whole distance with my bicycle.
0: The whole distance from Mondsee to the north of Germany by bicycle with your violin?
1: Yes.
0: Is there any car following you with all your baggage or support group?
1: No, no, that's not. I have my violin on the back, and I have next to, so Satteltaschen, where I put in my luggage, and that's enough. I take the train back, so from Rügen to Salzburg, I go by train, and it's this part where I'm nervous enough because I travel with Deutsche Bahn, and I think a lot of people know what that means, so I'm not nervous about me and the bicycle, but this part.
0: All right. Are you doing it for the first time?
1: It's my fifth tour with bike.
0: It's your fifth tour with your bike?
1: Yes.
0: And so you're riding your bicycle across Europe and you're giving concerts on the way. Is that how it works?
1: Yes, that's basically the idea, yes.
0: Why? What's behind this idea?
1: It is, for me, the perfect way to do my job, to bring music to people. But I don't have to destroy the nature because I take the bike. And I have a lot of fun because I like cycling the bike and being in nature. So I really like this kind of traveling.
0: How about keeping fit? Does it add to your plan?
1: Absolutely. It was kind of the thing for the first tour I had. I had another tour in 2019 before the first Kulturbiathlon. I did everything by car and I put on some weight. And I thought like, oh shit, I have to do more sports. But I also want to do concerts, and it was kind of compromise, like do sports and play concerts. And it turned out that this is a good combination for me.
0: Oh, well, I'll remind you, we are here in the studio of Freies Radio Salzkammergut in Bad Ischl, and we are talking with Franziska Strohmeier, who is going to ride her bike for 1,293 kilometers, starting on the 11th of August, after she plays a concert in St. Michael Basilica in Mondsee. So that's the way you keep fit. And we're playing another song from your playlist, which is called Quäl dich fit from Wise Guys.

0: these were the wise guys about being fit. That must be wise. Yeah.
1: Well, not always, I think.
2: What they were suggesting, right?
1: Yes.
0: So it's better get your music instrument and jump on a bike and cycle 1,200 kilometers across the continent.
1: I mean, maybe for one time in a year, but sometimes on the bike, I also think, why am I doing this? I'm so stupid.
0: Well, sometimes it's hard to explain why we do some things, right? It just feels right.
1: Yes, yes. And it's so much fun.
0: Yeah, it is a lot of fun. So you are going to ride your bicycle across Germany mostly, and you're making a few stops. And I also read that you invite someone to join for a ride. Yeah, if anyone wants to cycle with you from one point, from Punkt A to Punkt B, they're welcome. Yeah, would you like to tell us about all the stops you're making and where you give your concerts?
1: Yeah, sure. So I have 7 concerts. First is in Austria, the only one in Austria. Next concert is already in Regensburg. And this is in Niederbayern. That's one of the longest distances in southern Germany because I have to do 2 days riding the bike for a bit over 100 kilometers. So if you want to join, be fit, or just do a little part of it. And then from Regensburg, I cycle to Nuremberg, where the next concert will take place on the 16th. So that's a Sunday. So if you want to take Saturday, it's southeast of Nuremberg, where you can join. Then it goes to the northern Bauern Grenze of Bavaria. It's Coburg. And then the next town I will play is already in eastern Germany, it's Wittenberg. It's called the Lutherstadt because Martin Luther lived there also. And then it's just going more in north and north. So next concert will be Potsdam, which is a bit west of Berlin, a beautiful town. And then the next stop will be in north Germany, in north end of Rügen. It's called Altenkirchen, where I have the last concert.
0: Do you think you will survive at the end? How you will survive?
1: Oh, sure. The end is not the problem. The beginning is the hard thing. So the first 3 days is pain and is asking me why. And then after 3 days, I'm fine. Then I'm in the circle and I'm in meditation.
0: Well, actually, meditation is also a motto for the Bachzeit Festival in Mondsee. Well, I suggest we'll listen to a fragment from the Brandenburg Concerto in F major that will be played on Sunday in St. Michael Basilica in Mondsee.

0: There was a fragment from the second Brandenburg Concerto, which will be played this Sunday in St. Michael Basilica in Monsee. I have listened to an interview with John Batiste, the pianist who experiments with various jazz and classical music, and I really liked how he said it about Bach, that he listens to it every day, and it's something that calibrates your soul. This is somehow that just aligns your soul with how things should be. It just puts everything in place. Don't you agree? There's something wise in his words.
1: I absolutely agree. You can einsteigen into his music. You can't take over. You be a part of it, playing it.
0: Yeah, and it's there forever. You can just dive in this Universum, right? I think that's Bach Universum, and it's endless. It's enough for the whole life.
1: Yes, I like it so much after concerts with Bach, when you stand around with people and you can't stop telling each other, like, this is so incredible. No, that's so incredible. No, you can't believe it. Oh my God, it's so incredible what he did.
0: So tell us, what is so special about the concert, or about the second Brandenburg concert that will be played on Sunday? Why is it so rare to hear played?
1: It's a rare combination in this concert with Baroque trumpet, flute and violin, and it's so hard for a trumpet player to play it. So it's very seldom that you can listen to it, because very, very few trumpet players are able to play it. So take the opportunity to hear it live. It's definitely worth it, and there's not very often the chance to hear it.
0: Let's move to the subject of your professional life as a musician. What's it like to be a professional musician? What are the challenges of being one?
1: That's a good question, because I think it's much different than many people think it is, like being a musician. I studied violin at Mozarteum University and also in London, and you get a quite clear Vorstellung what it has to be an artist. And this Vorstellung comes from the romantic

0: I have to say, it's not very cool to be like that. And it was never me. And it was a great relief when I understood that this picture of being a musician was something built up in romantic period, that it wasn't like this before. And we talked about Bach, like he worked as Thomas Cantor, not only composing music, he had to play the organ, he had to teach Latin, but he also had to oversee his pupils over the night when they slept. And he had to keep like awake and do the Nachtdienst for the pupils. So he did a lot of things around, or Handel, for example, he was a master in selling tickets for his operas. He organized everything around his operas. And nobody talks about that. And that's something what you have to learn as freelance musician, and what takes time also. And that now I come to the part what it is like to be a musician when you finish studying, because when you study the violin or maybe also the piano, you practice as much as you can to get as far as you can with the things you can play. And when you're finished with studying, nobody asks you, yeah, how much do you have to practice to keep your level? And you have to ask yourself the question, because you don't make money through practicing, and you have to play concerts, and you somehow you have to get your concerts, and somehow you have to make your tax. So I found for myself, I need weekly 10 hours of practicing the violin, then I keep my level, and I need to know when I do practice best. For me, it's in the morning. I do my 2 hours, and then I'm empty in my head, and I'm free for the music and for the practice and for the technique. And then there is a lot of different work which has to be done. That's organization, that's reaching out for concerts, that's answering your emails and texts, and that's texts that's important that you answer if you get called. So a lot of different work. It's also teaching. For me, it's also the work in Mozarteum University, or do the tours and play concerts, play rehearsals. So days are full.
1: Your days are full.
0: Yeah.
1: I've read you do project management workshops for the students. What are they about?
0: That was a gift from my first Kulturbiathlon, actually. I posted that on Facebook because I never studied project management or something like that. I just had one elective with a jazz musician. It's Sabina Hank. She's also based in Salzburg, a very great musician. And she told me everything about organization and organize your projects. So I did the first Kulturbiathlon. And after this, a woman wrote me from Musikhochschule Mannheim, said she saw it on Facebook, and she wants me to tell her students, how do you get your ideas set up to a project from the beginning to the end? Can I teach that? And I asked myself, can I teach that? I don't know. Let's try it. So that was the first project management class. And I thought that's one of the most sinful things I could teach to music students. It's fun, and it's so important. And I saw how ideas of people were growing over the years. So I really like to work with students and teach them how to do their projects.
1: Well, we are going now to play another song from your playlist. It's called Emilia. And I wonder if these 5 students from Mozarteum University, who founded this group in 2023, like 3 years ago, attended your workshops.
0: I don't think so. They are very awake for themselves. They're good friends, some of them. And it was important for me to show that Mozarteum is not all about classical music, but there is really great stuff going on besides that, which needs to be heard.
1: So we are going to hear Emilia from the group called DREA, or D-R-E-A. How do you say it correctly?
0: DREA.
1: DREA. DREA. These are 5 students from Mozarteum University who may or may not attended your workshops, but they definitely put themselves to work. Let's hear it. This is Emilia, played live at Jazzet concert.
2: Tia!

0: Drea with Emilia, Life at Jazzit, the five fellow students from Mozarteum Salzburg, who studied not only classical music, right? We are moving to another subject. I think it's a precious topic for you, Franziska. I'll remind our listeners that we are in studio Freies Radio Salzkammergut in Bad Ischl, and we are talking to Franziska Strohmeier, and we are going to talk about your precious violin. So tell us about it.
1: My violin is my voice, and I can get really unangenehm and aggressive, and you don't want to meet me if I think something's wrong with my violin. Yes, I play it since 2009, and since then most days I had it in my hands and on my neck. Yeah.
0: Does she have a name? Is it her? Is it him?
1: No, actually she has no name. Well, she's the fiddle. But all my violins kept being the fiddle.
0: Hmm. So what kind of violin is this? Who made it? When?
1: It's made from Antonio Gragnani. It was in 1759, and it was in Livorno when he built it.
0: Yeah. Tell us about the challenges of carrying the violin with you on your travels, on your Kulturbiathlon, when you stay in hotels. What's it like to take care of this precious violin?
1: It feels normal because it's most times I travel, it's with me. So it's like part of my body, and I don't care so much about my feet or bit more about my hands, but she's with me. But of course I have to check if she's fine. So for example, I have a white case, because sun is shining when I do my trips with the bike, and so it doesn't get too hot. And she also has a rain cape. When it's starting to rain, she's first and I'm second.
0: Oh, what color is it?
1: It's orange, like for little school children.
0: So it can be seen from afar.
1: Yes.
0: Is there any issue with the insurance for your violin? How does that work? Yeah, I can see that you brought it today in the studio and couldn't leave it in the car. So what are the challenges here?
1: The insurance is very strong. It covers a lot of things. For example, also when I forget the violin and I lost it, it's also covered. But what's not covered is leave it in the car when the car stands somewhere, because it gets so hot in the car, and also because somebody could take it. And then there are just some very, very unwahrscheinliche cases. For example, Vulkanausbruch or Explosion eines Atomkraftwerks, something like that, and the car. That's not covered, but the main things are covered.
0: So the car is equals to dangers of an earthquake, a volcano, or an Atomkraftwerk explosion.
1: Yeah, more dangerous than the bicycle.
0: Yeah, the bicycle is no danger. No. So let us all ride bicycles.
1: Yeah.
0: My next question, our next topic would be the one that has to do with the collaboration with the German composer, still living, I suppose, Wilfried Hiller. Can you tell us a bit more about this collaboration, how it came about, who Wilfried Hiller is, and what kind of music he wrote for you?
1: Yes, I really like to tell the story we met, because that's funny. I played in a youth orchestra for many years, and when I left, the conductor gave me a piece of Wilfried Hiller. I was 19, I think. It was incredible, difficult, so I didn't play it at that time. But 2014, I was 24, I had new music classes, and I remembered that piece, Ophelia, from Wilfried Hiller, and I started to practice it and take lessons with it. And occasionally I met the composer at Bayerische Rundfunk, where I had an academy, And I thought, now you have to go to him and tell him you play his piece. But I didn't dare to because he's really famous. He's the composer of Michael Ende. They worked a lot together and he composed music for most of his books and also stories. So I started to walk over to him and just turned back and went back. And then I said, no, you have to do it, you have to do it. And I went to him and said, yeah, hi, I'm Franziska, I play your music, it's great, very difficult though. And he said, it's so nice to meet you, you know, I have another piece. I will send it to you to Salzburg. And I thought, yeah, of course you will, for sure. So 2 days later, I had the music. And that was easier to play. And I had a concert 1 month later and I put it on the program in Augsburg and I invited him. And I thought, of course, he will come. No, of course not. He came.
0: He did.
1: And he really liked it. And he said, you know what, I will start writing music for you. And I thought, like, yes, sure, of course not. And 1 month later, he calls it, it's ready. Can you come over to Munich and we can rehearse? And so it started at 2014. Since then, he writes music for me or also for bigger groups. And I may play the violin part. And I absolutely love to work with him as composer because he's so open in the process of composing, where I think a lot of composers don't want to share their work already with musicians. And he invites me and says, can we try that and that? What is the better sound? What's better for violinists? What's the better technique? And he wants to hear different options. And when the piece is ready, there's also some of the things I recommended. Maybe also some things are crossed out. I wasn't able to play and other people would be able to play. Besides the very difficult piece, I played it then. I play it now for many years. And I still work with him and it's very, very bereichernd to work with a composer and be part of the process.
0: I've seen that you've recorded a CD of his music. Can you recommend our listeners and where they can find this music to listen to?
1: Yes, the album is called Vernissage. It's pieces for solo violin and piano. And you can find it at all distributors, digital, like streaming platforms, but also on all other distributions. So just Google Vernissage Wilfried Hiller and you will find the CD and you can buy it.
0: And now we are going to hear a lovely piece devoted to Franziska. It's called Finissage, Toccata Bicicletta Franciscana. It sounds really beautiful. So let's hear it.

0: So we need some explanation. What were these last two sounds? What do they signify in bicycling?
1: They were like coming, like uncommon and getting down from the bicycle and do the like Fahrradständer down. Yeah, he said he thought about me on the tour when I went to the tour to Rome 4 years ago. He wrote me this for my luggage, and he said he thought of me riding my bike, and that piece is for me for the tour.
0: So you might be listening to this music as well while you're cycling to Rügen next week.
1: Yeah.
0: So do you listen, a question, do you listen to music while you cycle? How does it work for you? Or do you like to kind of listen to the sounds around you?
1: I listen a lot to music I know very well, and music which motivates me, but also I listen a lot of radio, and then also a lot of Hörspiele and Hörbücher and podcasts. So very, very little that I don't have my earphones in my ears.
0: Well, I suggest that we'll listen another song from your playlist. And I think this is the song you definitely listened to many times in your first 3 days, the most difficult ones. I think you can guess which one.
1: I guess it's me. I will survive, maybe. Yeah, I needed it very often.
0: So let's hear to Gloria again. I will survive.

0: I suppose we shall survive as long as we listen to music, as we know how to love and cycle on and on.
1: Yeah.
0: We don't have much time left, about 8 minutes totally. We're talking to Franziska Strohmeier, the violinist, an organized musician who knows how to manage a busy life of a musician, and who is beginning her sixth Kulturbiathlon, the fifth Kulturbiathlon. She hops on her bike and rides over 1,200 kilometers. Sorry.
1: Oh my gosh, no.
0: Yeah. All the way to America or Australia to Rügen in Norddeutschland. One of the musical pieces in your playlist is dedicated to Karl Ove Schulwerk, and I wonder how what connection you have to Karl Ove, what significance it plays in your music research.
1: The way to Karl Ove was first in my studies. There was an academy in Munich, actually, where I met Wilfried Hiller. It was the Karl Ove Academy from Bayerischer Rundfunk, and Wilfried Hiller was his assistant and student. And when I finished my studies with violin, I decided I'm not yet okay with leaving university, and I wanted to learn language science. So there was the possibility to do a PhD in musicology, and I was looking for a topic, and Wilfried Hiller said, well, write about Orff. You played his music already, and he lived in Munich, and there's all the stuff what you need for your research, which is incredible, important if you work like scientifically on a topic, that you can have access to the stuff you have to work with. And I said, well, I'm violinist. What can I do with Orff? He's not famous for violin. And he said, well, write about string instruments in his Bühnenwerk, because nobody wrote ever about it, like Streichinstrument it was. And I discovered that Karl Ove wrote so much more than Carmina Burana, but I have to admit, Carmina Burana is really cool. I love the piece, but there are more pieces which are also great and fantastic. So I spent some years in my free time writing about Karl Ove and his works and his role for string instruments, and learned a lot about Orff and learned the language of science, which I'm very grateful. And I'm very grateful that I managed to finish the project dissertation. It was, yeah, long term. And most times I thought I couldn't, I'm not able to finish it. But then finally it was done.
0: Yeah, you did it.
1: At some point, yes.
0: You survived.
1: I survived.
0: You stayed fit and you survived and you've done it.
1: Yeah, the point where I heard my father saying to another person, you know what, I don't think she will finish it. I felt like, okay, now I do it. And then I did it. I took some months off and I wrote it.
0: Yeah, excellent. Well, congratulations.
1: Thanks.
0: Now you can present yourself with your degree and move on.
1: In Austria, not unimportant.
0: In Austria, not unimportant. You can put it on your business card, or use it at some amt to get ahead of the line. That's useful. Huh? So we're closing to the end of our program. We have a few minutes left before we play our closing musical piece. I'd like to remind you that we've been speaking to Franziska Strohmeier, the violinist, who is doing her project Kulturbiathlon, riding her bike across Europe and playing concerts in the old churches all across Austria and Germany. For more information, you can go to her website, Franziska www.cantorai-stromae.com, or you can just Google Cantorai Mondsee. There's a lot of information about Bachzeit Festival. And before we're saying our goodbyes, Franziska, which piece from your playlist would you like me to play as a closing goodbye?
1: First, I would say off, but I would hand over to a living artist, a wonderful woman and singer-songwriter. She's called Mick, and her song is called Heaven.
0: So let us listen to Mick and Heaven. And thank you, Franziska, for coming to our studio in Bad Ischl, Freies Radio Salzkammergut. That was fun.
1: Thank you for having me.
0: Bye.
1: Bye.

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0: Es folgt eine Übernahme der BBC News auf Englisch.
1: BBC News with Sue Montgomery. Donald Trump has said he would love to see the unification of Northern Ireland and the Irish Republic and expressed the view it would happen eventually. The 1998 Good Friday Peace Agreement, which brought an end to decades of conflict, states that the province will remain part of the United Kingdom unless a majority of the people both there and in the Republic of Ireland support change. Helen McEntee is the Irish Foreign Minister.
2: It doesn't change the fact that the Good Friday Agreement is crystal clear. Any type of border poll, any suggestion around a united Ireland can only happen where there is an understanding that there would be consent for this. And I don't believe that we're there yet for to ever see progress. It will only happen at a time where relationships are strong, and that means working on them, working together.
1: Britain's right-wing populist Reform UK party has received a second donation of £36 million, almost $50 million in as many days. The British crypto-billionaire Christopher Harborne said he was matching a donation made by another British crypto-billionaire, Ben Dilo, on Friday. Mr Harborne's previous donation prompted an investigation by the Parliamentary Standards Commissioner. Here's Jack Fenwick.
3: This is a potential game changer in British politics. Reform will hope that it gives them the ability to campaign in the way that much more established parties like Labour and the Conservatives have been able to. We have had some reaction from other political parties. Labour have said that Reform cannot buy themselves out of questions about their finances. Remember that there have been multiple questions about Reform's finances.
1: 11 world leaders meeting at the BRICS summit in India have agreed a joint declaration, despite sharp divisions over the Middle East conflict. The grouping was formed as a counterweight to the US and Western Europe. Azadeh Moshiri reports from Delhi.
4: What is striking is what it doesn't say. On the war in the Middle East, it urges maximum restraint, but assigns no blame. Another challenge for several members has been how to avoid Washington's ire this weekend amid Donald Trump's tariff threats. Still, the declaration lists concerns over indiscriminate rising tariffs and condemns unilateral sanctions. Reaching a consensus was no easy feat, but the BRICS summit has yet to deliver concrete results, such as a long-discussed digital currency.
1: A second employee of the AI firm Anthropic has quit over concerns that humanity may not survive the race to develop machines that are smarter than humans. Joe Benton has condemned the way AI companies underinvest in safety in their efforts to compete with each other. He called for transparency about the ability of AI models to improve themselves. BBC News.
5: That's Sue Montgomery. Hello, I'm Lee James. Welcome back to Sports World on the BBC World Service. Our focus is on the Premier League, but we'll take you around the world of sport later on. The world champion Lando Norris will be on pole position for Sunday's Spanish Grand Prix. And we've got five live games for you. Just getting underway, Bournemouth 1, Brentford 1, Aston Villa 0, Nottingham Forest 0, Chelsea 1, Hull City 2, Crystal Palace 1, Ipswich Town 2. No goals so far in our commentary game, which is already underway in the second half. So let's rejoin Chris Sutton and Ian Dennis.
6: Does a dart into the penalty area. You think that Leeds United in the League Cup in midweek were 2-0 up in the early stage of the second half and ended up losing 6-3. So Xabi Alonso's side will, I'm sure, try and change that. Commentary of that is on Sports Extra. This is 5 live in the World Service, and Gravenberch has given the ball away. And it's towards Garcia. Garcia, left-hand side of the area. Back towards Iwobi, first-time shot. Off balance, comes back towards Iwobi. Second shot beaten and cleared away. This is Berger. Out towards King. It's going to come off Barcola. He'll keep the ball in play and actually does well to win a throw off the legs of Castagna.
7: Yeah, did really well in Gravenberch holding his hands up. We nearly got hit by a wasp then, didn't we? Or a bee or something. But Gravenberch, he's had a just lost his confidence, hasn't he? Wasn't a difficult pass to make. Passed it straight to a Fulham player, and then Fulham were onto the Liverpool back line, and Garcia just not direct enough, not positive enough.
6: Here is Wirtz running forward, two ahead of him. Wirtz to the edge of the box. No width. Araujo actually provides the width on the right-hand side now. Right corner of the area, but the cross is a wasteful one, and it drifts all the way out into the cop and out for a goal kick, 0-0.
7: I mean, you're being kind saying that was...
8: Hallo.
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12: 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Jeden ersten Samstag von 17.06 bis 18 Uhr. Von und mit Bernadette Bruckner. Themen, die begegnen und bewegen.

0: Es folgt eine Übernahme der BBC News auf Englisch.
1: BBC News with Sue Montgomery. There's been a mixed reaction in London and Dublin to Donald Trump's assertion that he'd love to see the unification of Northern Ireland and the Irish Republic. The British government stressed that constitutional change would only happen if people on both sides of the border wanted it, as per the terms of the Good Friday peace agreement. Sarah Gervin is in Dunbeg.
2: We know that President Donald Trump speaks quite often off the cuff. He started speaking about the relationship between the Republic of Ireland and Northern Ireland, and he said he didn't want to cause any problems, but he said he thought a united Ireland would be a great thing, adding, "I'd love to see it unified." That issue is one of the most sensitive and contentious on this island. It has been for decades, if not hundreds of years, and as you can imagine, there has been an absolutely massive reaction to what the most powerful man in the world had to say.
1: The boss of the artificial intelligence company Anthropic has said the industry should slow down following recent concerns about AI safety. Dario Amodei has warned that given the increasing rate of AI development, a swarm of rogue AI agents could take over the internet in 6 to 12 months, potentially causing hundreds of billions of dollars in damage. Nick Johnson reports.
3: Earlier in the week, a safety researcher at Anthropic took to social media, saying he was leaving his position at the company because he believes there's a greater than 10% chance AI could kill all humans within the next decade. This morning, a second Anthropic employee resigned, accusing AI companies of not investing enough in safety measures. Now, in an essay entitled "We Must Pace the Frontier," Anthropic's chief executive Dario Amodei has urged AI companies to moderate the rate at which the technology develops.
1: 11 world leaders meeting at the BRICS summit in India have agreed a joint declaration, despite sharp divisions over the Middle East conflict. The grouping was formed as a counterweight to the US and Western Europe. Azadeh Mashiri reports from Delhi.
4: A joint declaration has been adopted by consensus. What is striking is what it doesn't say. On the war in the Middle East, it urges maximum restraint, but assigns no blame. Another challenge for several members has been how to avoid Washington's ire this weekend amid Donald Trump's tariff threats. Still, the declaration lists concerns over indiscriminate rising tariffs and condemns unilateral sanctions. Reaching a consensus was no easy feat, but the BRICS summit has yet to deliver concrete results.
1: An Israeli soldier has been filmed shooting a Palestinian man in the leg, who appeared to pose no threat in the north of the occupied West Bank. The IDF says it has launched an investigation into the incident. World News from the BBC. Hungary's leader says he will change a law introduced by the previous far-right government which prevented same-sex couples from adopting. Announcing the plan, the Prime Minister, Peter Modzsor, described as evil those who believe children were better off living in inhumane conditions rather than with two parents of the same sex. The new ruler of the traditional kingdom of Toro in western Uganda has been declared during the funeral service of the late King Oyo Nyimba. Prince Edward Rukidi Kinshanangoma, a popular TV anchor, was named as the royal successor by the Babito clan, whose head made the official announcement as mourners gathered to pay their final respects to the young monarch. Police in Kenya say they've arrested 18 people in recent days over allegations of assaulting, intimidating or extorting foreign nationals. There was a rise in suspected xenophobic attacks last week after President Ruto directed the authorities to move against foreigners engaged in small-scale trading. Celine Dion is about to make her long-awaited return to the stage in a sold-out performance in Paris, her first full concert in 6 years. The Canadian singer was diagnosed with a rare neurological condition 4 years ago that affected her singing voice. As she left for the venue this evening, she greeted fans. Our Paris correspondent, Hugh Schofield, was there.
5: enormous excitement here. Thousands of people are coming, predominantly female, I would say, but they're all wearing their white Celine Dion T-shirts, and they're all absolutely entranced by this feeling that they're about to see something special, very special. Celine Dion, who's been out of circulation for 6 years now, she had this terrible, debilitating stiff person syndrome, which knocked her out completely, but she's really won a lot of friends above and beyond the fans she already had.
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We are now taking you to the University of Vienna and specifically to the Department of African Studies for a look back at the kickoff of a research program that started a year ago and held its opening event earlier this year in February 2026, one that brings together literature, performance, sound, and language in a way that feels less like an academic launch and more like a celebration. The project is called Poetics of Relational and Intersectional Identities, African Diasporic Writers in Austria. And its opening event took place on February 20th in the Department of African Studies. So what exactly is this project? It's led by Remy Chukwute, together with project team member Laura Kisser, and it's funded by the Austrian Science Fund. The project runs for 4 years, from September 2025 to August 2029. At its core, the project looks at African diasporic literatures, and it does this through the lens of what is often called African-European relations and the broader idea of Black Europe. One of its central aims is to design a research method that is genuinely context-sensitive and multilingual, meaning it doesn't force these literatures into a single linguistic or cultural frame, but instead it tries to meet the writers and the languages where they are. And that commitment to multilingualism was the heartbeat of the kickoff event itself. This wasn't your typical academic launch with a panel and a Q&A. It was a full multimedia event with readings, performances, art, and music woven together, encompassing almost 10 different languages, from Arabic, Amharic, and English, to Fulfude, French, German, Igbo, and Nigerian Pidgin English. The evening opened with West African musician Adama Mediko and the Kemele Ngone, a traditional West African string instrument similar to a harp, traditional played by Kriots, the storyteller musicians and poets of West Africa. Here's a few minutes of that opening.

0: And the language and the sound on that stage told you everything about what this project stands for. Centering African artistry, whether that's through words or through melodies themselves. Besides Ana Pametiko, their artists and writers who brought that event to life included Ishraga, Mustafa Hamid, Abdelaziz, Barak Gasakin, Michret Kebede, Precious, Chiebunam Nebedun, and many, many more. Taken as a whole, the project is aiming to open up new insights into African comparative literatures and to give real space and visibility to the voices of diasporic writers living and writing in Austria. Now, the recording you're about to hear comes from that very event. It was recorded by Simon Inu. In the excerpt we are about to play, you will hear from Remy Chukote, one of the project leaders, speaking about the ethos behind the project, what it's trying to do, and why it matters to do it this way. A quick word on who he is. Dr. Remy Chukote has been, since autumn 2020, tenure track professor for comparative literature with a focus on African literature at the Institute for African Studies at the University of Vienna. In 2025, he won the Black Austrian Award in the category Science. So here he is, Dr. Remy Chukote, on the ethos of the project.
1: Karibuni sana. Hello, everyone. Welcome. It's a big pleasure to welcome you in Seminar Room 1. The very seminar where I had my first class in Austria, October 6, 2025. That was here, Einführung in die afrikanischen Literaturwissenschaften. That was the beginning of the journey. And this journey is only possible thanks to fantastic people. As I was preparing for how to start, and I asked myself how to start the whole thing, and this morning, there's a song that got me out of bed. When I say this, I think some students know what I mean. It's by Youssoufa, a Senegalese songwriter, rapper, who lives in France. And he says, on est tous solitaires, mais on se soigne en partage. On est tous solitaires, mais on se soigne en partage. Envoie ce son à trois personnes dans ton entourage, qui l'enverront à trois personnes dans leur entourage, qui l'enverront à trois personnes dans leur entourage, et ainsi de suite, et ainsi de suite, et ainsi de suite. We are solitary people, but we heal ourselves by sharing. Sharing knowledge. All my students know me, I always need this. It's not being nervous, it's being on stage. This means that I take you very seriously. So when you see me sweating, be happy. If you don't see me sweating, it means that I was not prepared. Envoie ce son à trois personnes de ton entourage, qui les enverront à trois personnes de leur entourage, qui les enverront à trois personnes de leur entourage, et ainsi de suite, et ainsi de suite. That song woke me up today and reminded me of what fantastic people did yesterday in town. This course is part of the project. This project, we started officially on September 1st, at least Laura, regarding her contract at the University of Vienna. And I told her, I'm very busy. I have things to do, preparing classes for the winter term. So you start doing your part, I will join you later. And the first thing we did was walking and talking. I think we took 3 hours discovering spaces in Vienna and talking about how we want to go about the whole thing. Yes, today is the official kickoff, and we wanted to be in February because of Black History Month. Normally, I don't accept the idea of Black History Month because to me, Black history is every day. Like everybody's history should be. But we live in a world in which some versions of histories have been made the dominant version. And that's why, in another course this semester, we spoke about decentering the colonial library. Library, watch out. L-I-E hyphen brary. Too many lies in some libraries. And what we're going to do today is also decentering the colonial libraries. We have people who've been living in Austria for 30 years, writing about Austria, but they have not been given the stage to be seen. Why? This is one of the questions we want to address in the research project that we got the grant for the next 4 years. So September 1st, 2025 till August 30th, 2029. Partage ce son à trois personnes de ton entourage. Qui l'envoie à trois personnes, ainsi de suite, ainsi de suite. The song title is Entourage, meaning surrounding. Dis-moi qui, de qui tu es entouré, je te dirai si tu es heureux ou pas. Tell me who you are surrounded by, and I will tell you if you are happy or not. I'm very happy because I have the privilege to be surrounded by beautiful minds. And to me, the most beautiful minds on this campus are my students. To be surrounded by beautiful minds, beautiful people. To organize this kind of event, you need many people. You need people who understand the vision and who have the passion to be on the journey with you. And I believe in one thing, the only way forward is together.
0: That was Dr. Remy Chukwudde speaking at the kickoff of Poetics of Relational and Intersectional Identities, African Diasporic Writers in Austria. And we hope it did. The full contribution from the event, as well as the complete event recording, are available on Cultural Broadcast Archive. The event was recorded and edited by Simone Nu. This contribution was written by Beverly Mtui.
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0: Hey, what's up everybody? My name is Savara, straight from Nairobi, Kenya. Hey, and I'm bringing you crazy vibes, because definitely you're listening to Fresh Vibes.
1: This is Fresh Vibes, Vienna's place to be for African and Afro-diasporic voices, where the motto is simple, not about us, but by and with us. On the 22nd of August, that meant sitting down with someone who spent over a decade putting Kenyan sound on a global stage. A music producer, singer, songwriter, performer, entrepreneur, and mentor. He co-founded Kenyan music group Sauti Sol. He's Grammy certified, and for the past few years, he's been building a new solo chapter of that legacy. And as it happens, he was playing in Vienna from the 21st to the 22nd of August. So without further ado, let's check out Savara on Fresh Vibes.
2: Let's go.
3: Hi, Savara. It's very nice to meet you. Welcome to Vienna. Welcome to Fresh Vibes. For anyone who's meeting you for the first time in Vienna, or for those that need a reintroduction, how would you introduce yourself and your sound?
2: Hello. My name is Savara from Nairobi, Kenya. Musician. And my sound is just some Afro confusion. I don't categorize myself, rather, but I'm just open. I'm just expressing African vibes in the most African way. Urban formats. Yeah, celebration. Yeah, telling African stories in the most interesting and realest kind of way also. Yeah.
3: So since you described your signature sound, your signature solo sound, Afro-confusion, you mean confusion in the sense of a mixture of everything?
2: Yes, a mixture of everything and confusion that works. Just like systems in Africa. Yeah, when you come to Nairobi, you'll see a lot of traffic, but you'll wonder, the economy is moving. You'll go to Nigeria, you'll see a lot of borders, you know. You'll see a lot of people like ants in the street. You'll be wondering, like, what the hell? But, yo, the system is moving. So that's Afro-confusion. Yeah.
3: That makes sense. You co-founded Sauti Sol, which is an award-winning group that brought Kenyan and Afro pop sounds on the global stages. Mm-hmm. And then in 2022, you started your solo chapter. And what made you say 4 years ago that this is the time to start this new era?
2: It was time in terms of, like, we had done it for quite a little bit of time. And then we also had to rejuvenate and evolve. So it was time, and also we had to give our audience a break. You know, we were so much on people's faces, and we wanted to give the audience something new also. And this is very important, because now we are individually growing, we are individually finding nice paths. You know, look at me, I'm in Vienna, understanding different kind of culture, so it's helping me grow and helping me bring something different and new on the table. So we decided to do that because of also life, you know. Mm. We were growing differently in different kind of ways, but positively. So it's very important to give a flower or a plant time to nurture and to blossom, so that they can bring something beautiful into the world, you know. So that's what we're doing right now. Yeah.
3: I see. And you just mentioned different places and cultures also, like, inspiring you. Mm. And your last, in 2024, your EP, No Overthinking, you recorded in the US, in Africa, in South Africa, in Kenya. What is it for you to record sounds in different spaces? How does that influence your whole process?
2: It's very important, because, you know, when you're recording, or when you're, like, for example, right now, the things that I'm gonna have, the thoughts that I'm gonna have, the kind of messages that I'm gonna express myself in my recordings are gonna be influenced a lot by what I'm feeling right now. Talking to you, eating Vienna kind of food, meeting different people in traffic, listening to Austrian kind of melodies. So all that contributes to you or me creating a vibe that's different, and that's what people want. People feel your energy in the song, and they will be able to feel that diverse culture in your language, in your expression, you know. So it's very important to do that so that you can write different stories at different times so that your music can be interesting. Yeah.
3: And how has Vienna been a source of inspiration musically for you?
2: The architecture is super amazing. It's super, super amazing also. And the weather. Yeah, the weather is cool now. It's not, sometimes it gets a little bit cold and sometimes it gets a little bit hot, but it's always in the middle during this time that I've been here, these few days. So that really puts me in a very balanced state to write. So that's super inspirational. I've found really warm kind of reception here.
3: That's very nice to hear. And this has been part, so your stop in Vienna is part of a bigger solo European tour, right?
2: Yeah.
3: Your first tour in Europe, solo.
2: Yeah.
3: You've been to London, you've been Berlin, so it's been quite a few stops.
2: Yeah.
3: And how has this whole experience been for you, also connecting with European audiences?
2: Yeah, for me, it being my first solo tour in Europe is super important because now I'm understanding different energies, especially as a solo act. And the times have changed. When I was touring with Sauti Sol and now, the world is changing quite rapidly these days. So 2 years can be a lot of change. So when I look at how people are consuming African music, it's so beautiful to be around and to be able to tour at this time. Because touring solo also, I'm doing a hybrid kind of set because I'm practicing and I'm enjoying playing alone. So because of technology, I've been able to move faster. I've been able to soak in things that I was not soaking in when I was playing with the band, especially because I was touring a lot. Some things become second to nature and you start not to appreciate the beauty that you're seeing around because you're always traveling. But now touring as a solo, I take time, visit places, visiting museums, understanding the architecture of a place. And the fact that I'm older also, the things that have more meaning to me rather than maybe getting drunk after a show, the things that have more meaning for me. So I'm loving this route. I'm writing more meaningful music. I'm exchanging culture with a lot of different humans, which is fulfilling in my soul more, you know? I'm eating different foods. I'm shaking different, kissing different babies, you know?
3: Mm-hmm.
2: And adults, you know?
3: Mm-hmm.
2: In terms of interaction.
3: Mm-hmm.
2: So with that, I'm finding a lot of fulfillment.
3: So I hear a lot of growth, transition, but also a lot of growth.
2: Yeah.
3: So then if you were to describe this stage in your life, this growth and transition and reinvention with a Sauti Sol or a Savara song, which one would it be?
2: Changes.
3: Okay.
2: For a Savara song, I would say changes because I'm embracing a lot of change. I think I see the light. This love never felt so right. Cause every time I'm not with you, I'm missing you. So I'm missing myself.
3: Mm.
2: I'd missed this version of myself whereby I'm embracing everything.
3: Mm.
2: So Changes would be the perfect song for this kind of situation for me. Yeah.
3: That's very nice. And before we go, I do have one more question because I think it's so interesting when you described also this transition of I was with a group of people, with the band, and now I'm me, myself, and I.
2: Yeah.
3: And also for people to get a glimpse into how it is your touring performance. So you're basically, it's just you and yourself on stage navigating everything. So tell us a bit more about that.
2: So for me, because I'm multifaceted and I grew up understanding music production, singing and everything, I wanted, especially now, for my solo tour and for my solo run, I want to interact with as many fans as possible and see as many places as possible. So with that, I wanted to tour less so that it can be easy in terms of logistics, in terms of in terms of how you finance a tour so that it can be, I want to make my touring really profitable from the word go. Because most of the time, when you start off early, touring is always a loss. And because it's used, it's like a marketing kind of thing for you. It's like your biggest marketing billboard. So when you tour, you market more of your stuff. Having done that with the band and having a label, understanding pushing my artists to tour. I want to be an example of how you can make a touring module as an African artist profitable from the word go. Mm. Yeah, so that it cannot be a hurdle. Because sometimes there's a lot of African artists who really want to engage with fans, but they just can't because of logistical nightmare. Touring is just a heavy lifting kind of thing, emotionally, physically. So I'm trying my best to be able to work a model that's profitable to my, for my team, for me, so that I can work it and enjoy it and do it for the next 15, 20 years, however life takes me. Mm. But it has to be profitable. So that's why I'm moving like that. I'm going to add a lot of people also as we go, but I just want to make it as efficient as possible. Mm. So that I can go across Africa also. I want to do that maybe next year. Mm-hmm. Go across Africa playing. So I have to have a lean team. That's why I'm doing it that way. Mm. Yeah, but I'll grow with time. Yes.
3: I think it's so cool because I just met you, but I can hear on the one hand your passion in music, but also your entrepreneurial spirit.
2: Yeah, yeah, yeah.
3: And you have been also a mentor for quite a few artists. So it sounds to me that anything that you're doing now is also supposed to be sustainable for future artists, for new artists, for maybe even artists who've been in the game but just didn't know how to navigate it.
2: Exactly, exactly. Mm. So thank you, man, because you've shed a good light, because I'm also lucky to be able to travel across the world, understand different cultures, and also learn and apply, you know. So I can be used as a vessel so that other artists can also, from my hometown, can just apply instead of going through all this hardness. Mm. Yes. So here we are.
3: Very nice. Thank you so much. Mm-hmm. Can you tell us where can we follow you? What's okay. coming up next for you? Where can we hear and see more of
2: okay.
3: you?
2: Okay. Instagram, all social media platforms, Savara. S-A-V-A-R-A. And you'll see a name, the word Africa at the end. So it's Savara Africa. Yeah, just because I represent. And I was born on Africa Day, actually, on the May of 25th. Yeah, so celebrate with me every 25th of May, Africa Day. You can listen to my music. I'm just about to drop more fire music. I'll be dropping EPs and an album, and I'll be announcing everything soon. But for now, Savara to the World, the tour. This is the end of my tour, my European route this year. So thank you so much. Check me out for posters on posters for details. Savara to the World. Thank you.
1: This was an interview by Beverly Mtui. Jetzt geht's weiter mit ein bisschen Tanzstimmung. Das Lied heißt Dance von Terrell Grease. Von Terrell Grease, Candice Boyd, Kate Stewart und Shariah J.
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2: Bitch.
3: Yeah. 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
2: Step it up. 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It's cold 10. 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
4: Radiokäppchen. 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

0: He's a shady character. 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
1: Now, wait now. I got his card here. Yeah, I got it in my pocket. 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Oh, yeah, here it is.
0: Doom, Doom, Doom. I see.
2: It ain't nothing like hip-hop music.

Unfortunately, I must demonstrate to you the fact that you are not in touch with reality. Because I only

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0: Es folgt eine Übernahme der BBC News auf Englisch.
1: BBC News with Chris Barrow. The boss of the artificial intelligence firm Anthropic says the industry should slow down following recent concerns over the technology's safety. Dario Amade has warned that the increasing rate of development could lead to rogue AI taking over the internet, potentially causing hundreds of billions of dollars in damage. A former Anthropic researcher, Jacob Coxon, who quit the company this week over concerns about safety, has said Mr. Amade is right and told the BBC there was a strong chance all humans could die in the immediate future without a slowdown.
2: It's not at all an exaggeration to say that the people who are involved with both founding these companies and building the tech believe there is a possibility of human extinction. And many of the people who are sort of deep in the weeds on actually coding the thing believe that there is like a greater than 10% chance or even greater, some smaller, but they all have different numbers for a probability that humans might die. And they all keep this in their head on a daily basis while working on the technology.
1: A film set in Denmark in the aftermath of the Second World War, Woman Unknown, has won the top prize, the Golden Lion, at the Venice Film Festival. The film star, Mathilde Arcel, who also won Best Actress, plays a woman facing the threat of vigilante justice after having a relationship with a German soldier. Naza, a documentary by two Israeli directors examining Israel's killing of civilians in Gaza, won the special jury prize. Djibouti says 1,400 people have fled to it from Yemen in just 24 hours because of fighting between Yemeni government forces and Houthi militias. The economy minister said refugees had crossed the Bab el-Mandeb Strait from Yemen. Iran's Houthi allies have seized control of Yemen's entire Red Sea coast. People in Sweden are voting on Sunday in a general election which pits the centre-right government against a left-wing bloc. Opinion polls suggest the opposition could win. Stephanie Zachrisson has the details.
3: This is the first general election since Sweden joined NATO and moved away from its centuries-old policy of military non-alignment in a shift prompted by the war in Ukraine. On this and on the importance of investing in defence, both governing options see eye to eye, and so do most voters. Prime Minister Ulf Kristersson's centre-right coalition's 4 years in power have been dominated by a crackdown on crime and immigration, which he has vowed to continue if he remains in post.
1: A former close associate of Uganda's army chief has been extradited to the United States, where he's to face trial for conspiring to supply weapons to Mexican drug cartels. Michael Katungi Mpewe, a former military intelligence officer and diplomat, was arrested in the capital Kampala in June. He and three other suspects are accused of conspiring to supply more than $50 million of military-grade weapons, including rocket launchers, to the Jalisco New Generation Cartel, a designated foreign terrorist organization. BBC News. Hungary's Prime Minister says he'll change a law to introduced by the previous far-right government, which prevented same-sex couples from adopting. Peter Modja described as evil those who believe children were better off living in inhumane conditions rather than with two parents of the same sex. A secular state funeral will be held on Tuesday in Rome for the veteran Italian politician and feminist Emma Bonino, who died on Friday at the age of 78. Ms. Bonino rose to prominence in the 1970s when she became a leading voice in the struggle for the legalization of abortion. In her long political career, she served as a senator, as a government minister, and as a European Commissioner for Health and Consumer Protection. Kazakhstan's Elena Rybakina has won the women's singles title in the US Open tennis tournament in New York. She beat the title holder, Arina Sabalenka of Belarus, in three sets. It's Ms. Rybakina's third Grand Slam title. She'll replace Arina Sabalenka as the world number one in the new ranking on Monday. Celine Dion has made a joyful return to the stage after 6 years with a sellout concert in Paris, the first of 16 performances. The Canadian singer was diagnosed with a rare neurological condition that affected her singing voice. Meanwhile, another singing legend has been honoured in London, where the BBC's Last Night of the Proms featured a medley of the greatest hits of the American singer and songwriter Dolly Parton, who died last month. Sheridan Smith performed 9 to 5, sporting a blonde wig, reminiscent of the late singer's famous hairstyle.

0: 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And that's the latest world news from the BBC.
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